Hello and welcome to a brand new series of Songs and Words of Redemption. This is Radio Day's English language program of Bible readings and Christian music for a variety of tastes. My name is David Morby. I'm a retired radio journalist and now a broadcaster with the aim of bringing listeners the news of salvation through our Lord Jesus Christ. I do hope you're all keeping well out there in radio land or indeed podcast land. In today's program, we'll be looking with an expert to see what's needed if you'd like to be a Bible translator. But our first music offering is from the British band Delirious Question. This is Shout to the North.

Delirious question mark there with a Shout to the North. Next, we've got a song from the Canadian contemporary Christian artist Brian Dirksen, who sadly passed away on July the 21st. Now, this guy came from a unique background. He grew up on a rose farm in a close-knit Mennonite Brethren community, and that was in British Columbia, a heritage that ran deep with family roots tracing back to religious refugees from Germany and Holland. After graduating from the Mennonite Educational Institute in 1983, Brian married his wife, Joyce, in the following year. The young couple immediately stepped into the Christian ministry, serving with Youth with a Mission, and that's in Southeast Asia, an adventure that propelled their lives into the mission field for the rest of their time together. Later, Brian joined the staff of Langley Vineyard Christian Fellowship as a worship partner in the 1980s, and it was there that his talents as a composer gave birth to such memorable songs such as Come, Now Is the Time and Light the Fire Again. In 2003, he won the Gospel Music Association Dove Award for International Song of the Year, making him the only second Canadian to receive that honour. For another three decades, Brian Dirksen's songs, scriptures set to melodies, continued to lead worshippers to God. This is him with Light the Fire Again.

0: That's Canadian gospel artist Brian Dirksen with Light the Fire Again. Brian went to be with the Lord last week at the age of 60. You are listening to Song and Words of Redemption, coming to you, of course, on Radio Day across Finland on FM radio and as a podcast via dayplus.fi. Our Bible reading in this edition comes from the Gospel according to Luke, chapter 19, verses 1 to 10, and it is read for us by Richard Brewis.
1: Zacchaeus, the tax collector. Jesus entered Jericho and was passing through. A man was there by the name of Zacchaeus. He was a chief tax collector and was wealthy. He wanted to see who Jesus was. But because he was short, he could not see over the crowd. So he ran ahead and climbed a sycamore fig tree to see him, since Jesus was coming that way. When Jesus reached the spot, he looked up and said to him, "Zacchaeus, come down immediately. I must stay at your house today." So he came down at once and welcomed him gladly. All the people saw this and began to mutter, "He has gone to be the guest of a sinner." But Zacchaeus stood up and said to the Lord, "Look, Lord, here and now I give half of my possessions to the poor. And if I have cheated anybody out of anything, I will pay back four times the amount." Jesus said to him, "Today, salvation has come to this house, because this man too is a son of Abraham. For the Son of Man came to seek and to save the lost."
0: Luke's Gospel, chapter 19, verses 1 to 10, there, read there by our guest today, the Reverend Richard Brewis. Now, regular listeners will know that Richard is no stranger to the program. He's one of the most busiest pensioners I know and remains active in the Evangelical Free Church in Helsinki, where he preaches and sings from time to time. Richard was recently selected as chair of the Finnish Bible Translators Association. And if you're new to the program, you probably won't know that he spent at least two decades with his family as a Bible translator in eastern Malaysia for Wycliffe Bible Wycliffe Bible Translators in the 80s and 90s. After that, he worked with both Wycliffe and the Finnish Bible Society. Last week, he paid me a visit here in Turku, and I asked him, why do you want to translate the Bible?
2: Excellent question, David. If we look at the world's religions, Christianity is the religion that translates its scriptures, its holy texts, into other languages. If we think about Islam, I think there are about 100 translations available of the Quran in different languages, and even less so if we look at Hinduism and Buddhism. And there's a reason for that, David. The words of Jesus come to us through translation. We do not have the original words that Jesus spoke. They come to us through translation in Greek. And there's a reason for that. Throughout the Bible, you could even go back into the Old Testament and find examples of this, of the need and the importance of making sure that ordinary people understand the words of God, the words that he wanted to communicate to us. And that's why, especially in the New Testament, you see that many times it is mentioned that this good news will go to the whole world, to all peoples, to all tribes and nations, and to all languages. Isn't that wonderful, Dave?
0: It's absolutely wonderful, Richard. But how does actually one go about translating? Do you just pick up an English language Bible and start to translate?
2: Well, yes, well, you know the old missionary motto, go ye into all the world and teach them English. And, well, that's not how things are done anymore, David, thankfully. People like myself and others who come from Western countries or even major Asian countries and African countries today, a Bible translator is usually the person who speaks the language themselves. And that is always better, of course, because we speak our mother tongue language best, without errors. And so people like myself have worked as a translation advisor or even as a translation consultant. So we come alongside those who are translating the Bible into their own language and give them the skills and the tools that they need. For instance, the biblical languages. Many Bible translators translating into their own language would not have the expertise in the biblical languages. And so we can come alongside as advisors and as consultants to help them with that.
0: When I was learning Finnish, I quickly realized, and I think you did the same, that it's one thing to learn the language. And as you mentioned, there are the cultural differences. And then once you've learned the language, you have to learn not only the speech culture, but also the culture of people that speak Finnish. That's essential, an essential part of learning a language, isn't it?
2: Well, you can't separate language and culture, David.
0: No.
2: They go hand in hand. And some people actually say language is an expression of the culture. And that's why in some languages there are words and concepts which are difficult to find counterparts in other languages because of the cultural aspect. A good example of this would be sauna. How do you translate that? Well, in Swedish you have bastu, but in almost every other language in the world you have it's a borrowing from Finnish.
0: And thanks very much go to Richard Bruis, who will be back with us in just a moment. Now it's time for a musical break. This is Songs and Words of Redemption, coming to you from Radio Day and also as a podcast on Day Plus.

0: I Love to Tell the Story, sung there by Andy Griffith. But now we return to our discussion on the subject of Bible translation. I'm speaking with the Reverend Richard Brewis, Chair of the Finnish Bible Translators Association. Richard, what was your particular motivation for becoming a Bible translator?
1: Yeah, that's a very good question. I think having access to the Bible in my own language, English, and there are about 60 different translations currently used in English, and then the realization that many languages in the world didn't have anything, not one verse of God's message for them. So I think that was the main motivation, is that what God desires, what God wants for the peoples of the world, is that they hear and read his message in their own language.
0: Now, as you well know, we all know, literacy of the population in the West has only been with us for, say, from 100 to 500 years. And also in the church, until the Reformation, the service was held in Latin, which only the priests understood. So when you get down to make a Bible translation, what are the basic requirements for a good translation that is understandable today?
1: For the translation to be faithful, it must be translated from the original languages, because only then will we hear the echo of the word, the words of God, his message to all nations.
0: You went to Eastern Malaysia, and what was your starting point? There you are. You're saying, right, translate the Bible into, I guess, a form of Malay or a similar language, and take it from there.
1: Well, as I mentioned, one approach is for the person, the outsider, to learn that language, and that means starting from the beginning, like a child, becoming a child, learning that language. You engage a language teacher. Now, of course, we've had a lot of preparation, so we have an idea of how we could do this more quickly. But to give you an idea is that the language that we, my wife and I were working on, was the sound system of the language. Was quite simple, only 14 consonants and 4 vowels. But the grammar of the language was very complicated. One of the things that helped me in my study of the Timogon Murut language in Malaysia was the fact that I had already learned Finnish. So I had learned a non-Indo-European language. And that was a great bonus and help for me as we were picking up the language there.
0: Of course, you have other things that come along. It's not just the language. There are variations of a kind to the original text. I mean, recently there has been, I've got it written down here, this, if I can remember it correctly, the P52. It sounds like some ghastly paper from the Ministry of Employment in Britain.
1: You're referring to a fragment which was found in Egypt, which I think is now stored in University of Manchester in the Rylands Library there, which is the oldest extant fragment of a portion from the New Testament. It's from John's Gospel, actually. And that has been dated to about 100 AD. So very shortly after John had written his Gospel.
0: Finally, then, if there is someone listening tonight after all this still interested in becoming a Bible translator, what do they have to do? What's the next step for them?
1: Well, if you're really serious about it...
0: It was a serious question.
1: Yeah, and if you do feel God's calling, study exegesis, theology, and linguistics. Get that under your belt, and then we can help you forward. But there are also other jobs that Wycliffe Bible translators need, expertise. We need people who are interested in and who have expertise in computers. All of Bible translation work today is done on a computer, David, and it's uploaded to the cloud every day. And
0: I thought it was coming the other way.
1: Yes. You know who the first person in the Bible was to use a computer?
0: Go right ahead.
1: It was Moses, because he downloaded onto his tablet from the cloud. Sorry about that, David. That was a light-hearted finish.
0: Now, Richard Brewis, chair of the Wycliffe Bible Translators Finland, we look forward to listening to your Bible readings in this series of Songs and Words of Redemption. Thank you very much for enlightening us on this exceptionally complicated process of Bible translation. Thank you.
1: Very welcome, David.

And there we have perhaps the best contemporary Christian pop artist in many years, Matt Redman, with his classic song, 10,000 Reasons. I shall present a full programme about the life and times of Matt in an upcoming edition of Songs and Words of Redemption. Also to look forward to is a feature on the Open Doors Project that spotlights the persecution of those who seek righteousness. That's Vanhurskaus in Finnish. If you don't know what I'm talking about, though, just take a look at Matthew chapter 5, verses 10 to 12. That's Matthew chapter 5, verses 10 to 12. Finally, though, we're going to play out with a hymn written by Keith Getty from Northern Ireland together with Stuart Townend. In Christ Alone was voted the third most popular hymn of all time in Britain's Favourite Hymns, a survey taken by the BBC Songs of Praise programme for 2019. In Christ Alone was the most frequently sung hymn in Britain's churches for a record-setting 9 consecutive years in the tens. Now, if I'm not mistaken, the hymn is still in the Song of Praise popular hymn listing for last year, along with such greats as Amazing Grace. So playing us out then is Keith Getty with his wife, Kirstin, and both incidentally from Northern Ireland. And this is... Yes, In Christ Alone, performed live at the Gospel Coalition. Until next time, this is David Morby from Radio Day's Songs and Redemption, hoping that our Lord will bless you and keep you and make his light to shine upon you.